0: Suite from the Gordian Knot Untied by Henry Purcell. That was Orchestre Le Phoenix on Classical New York 105.9.
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2: Gabriela Ortiz has been called one of the most talented composers in the world by conductor Gustavo Dudamel. 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
0: 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My friends, it is time to climb one of the great peaks of piano concertos, the Everest, perhaps. Often called one of the most difficult piano concertos ever written, Sergei Rachmaninoff's Piano Concerto No. 3. Apparently, Rachmaninoff practiced it on a silent keyboard while traveling to its American premiere. It was introduced in New York in 1909. Yevgeny Sudbin is the pianist with Saccharia Ramo and the BBC Symphony Orchestra for Sergei Rachmaninoff's Piano Concerto No. 3 in D minor.

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Well, I got tired just listening to that. The Piano Concerto No. 3 in D minor by Sergei Rachmaninoff, a powerhouse performance by Yevgeny Sudbin and Sacco Riaramo, conducted the BBC Symphony Orchestra. I'm Lauren Rico. I have been filling in for Terrence this evening. Thank you so much for hanging out with me. It has been a pleasure. The Chamber Music Society of Lincoln Center coming up next on Classical New York 105.9. Good night.

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2: I'm Elliot Forrest, and it is my pleasure to welcome you to the next broadcast of the radio series from the Chamber Music Society of Lincoln Center. David Finkel and Wuhan Artistic Directors. Now in its 56th season, the Chamber Music Society is one of the world's leading chamber music presenters. From its home in New York's Alice Tully Hall, on tour and on recordings, the Chamber Music Society delivers dazzling performances by virtuosic musicians to countless devoted listeners. This broadcast begins with Olivier Messiaen's transcendent two-piano tour de force, Vision de la Mène, followed by a little treat, A Song Without Words by Mendelssohn. Here's co-artistic director David Finkel with more.
3: During the 1940s, in Nazi-occupied France, a concert series on the outskirts of Paris was organized by a group of composers who resisted the aggressive artistic censorship of the time. Olivier Messiaen's ambitious work for two pianos, Vision de la Mène, seven ecstatic meditations on Bible verses from Genesis to Revelation, was composed for that concert series. He performed it himself along with his student, the young pianist Yvonne Loriot. She played the virtuosic and rhythmically complex first piano part, while the second, Messiaen's part, was a bit less difficult but no less important, as he gave himself the main melodies and a number of striking cadenzas. At the premiere, critics were astonished that Messiaen's music was able to sustain the audience's interest and involvement for over 45 minutes, a testament to the depth of feeling and sincere religious belief that this composer poured into his music. It is very reassuring to think that Messiaen was able to produce such a hopeful work, filled with gratitude, during those dire times. As an encore, we end today's program with a simple Song Without Words in E major by Felix Mendelssohn, played by Anne-Marie McDermott.
2: Thank you, David. Messiaen's Vision de la Mène has been described as seven vast musical frescoes. Later in his life, Messiaen said, God being present in all things, music dealing with theological subjects can and must be extremely varied. I have therefore tried to produce music that touches all things without ceasing to touch God. And now, from the Chamber Music Society of Lincoln Center, here are pianists Michael Brown and Orion Weiss to perform Vision de la Mène by Olivier Messiaen.

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1: I'm Elliot Forrest, and now here is pianist Anne-Marie McDermott to tell us about the final work on today's program.
2: The Mendelssohn Song Without Words, Opus 19, Number 1, is in E major and really encompasses so much intimacy, lyricism, and soulfulness. There is no text to this song without words. The meaning is expressed through the musical character and through the texture. E major is such a wonderfully open, friendly key signature, and then you have this gorgeous melody that kind of floats above the accompaniment.

We just heard pianist Anne-Marie McDermott with the song Without Words in E major opus 19B number 1 by Felix Mendelssohn and a performance from the Chamber Music Society of Lincoln Center. That concludes our program for today. Join us for our next Chamber Music Society broadcast for Russian Requiems, a program that features a touching number of Rachmaninoff's All Night Vigil and Tchaikovsky's towering elegiac piano trio in A minor. Here's a preview.

0: Just a sample of the music you'll hear on next week's broadcast. I'm Elliot Forrest. Thanks so much for listening. 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The series producer is Ben Arno. 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
2: Hola, bienvenidos a Fiesta. I am composer Elvio Barilari. Today we are going back to Portugal. It's not our first visit to Portugal, and we will need to go again many more times, because Portugal is kind of musically neglected when you listen to European music. And it's completely unfair, because Portugal has a very, very strong tradition going back to the Middle Ages. In the Baroque, Portugal had fantastic composers at the same level of Spain and the rest of Europe. In the 19th century and the 20th century, and right now, the Portuguese music is really deep and wide and interesting and dramatic. The first composer we will feature today is Luís de Freitas Branco. He was born in Portugal in 1890. He died in 1955. And he is one of the great names of 20th century Portuguese music. He was not just a great composer, he was a conductor, he was a teacher, he was an organizer, huge promoter of music in musical activities in general. This piece bears the name of a great Portuguese writer, Antero de Quental. And on the literature of this writer, Luís de Freitas Branco wrote a symphonic poem in 1908. It's very impressionistic. Let's listen then to Antero de Quental, that's a symphonic poem, 1908, by Portuguese composer Luís de Freitas Branco. The conductor is Andreas Corodi with the Budapest Philharmonic Orchestra.

That was a symphonic poem, a very impressionistic symphonic poem composed in 1908 by Portuguese composer Luís de Freitas Branco. The title of the symphonic poem is Antero de Quental. The conductor was András Korodi. He was leading the Budapest Philharmonic Orchestra. I am composer Elvio Barilari. This is Fiesta. And today we are revisiting Portugal and Portuguese music. Our next composer, Fernando Lopes Graça, was born in Portugal in 1906. He died in 1994. Today we are going to listen to his Rustic Suite. The Rustic Suite is based on folkloric Portuguese themes. He was very fond of that type of music. Since he was also a musicologist and he did research and he wrote important books about the folk and popular music of Portugal, he was very much aware of those traditions. And then this is a beautiful suite for orchestra written during the 40s. It comes in six movements, and in each movement you're going to see a character of a different Portuguese folkloric dance, but in a full 20th century symphonic language. In with a beautiful orchestration. Let's listen then to the Rustic Suite number 1 by Portuguese composer Fernando Lopes Graça. The conductor is Álvaro Casuto with the Royal Scottish National Orchestra.

0: That was the powerful Rustic Suite No. 1 by Portuguese composer Fernando López Graça. The recording was made by the Royal Scottish National Orchestra under Maestro Álvaro Casuto. This is Fiesta. Today we are presenting music from Portugal. On the second part of the program, we will feature a beautiful string quartet full of melodies and harmonies by Joly Braga Santos, another great Portuguese composer. To stream free episodes of Fiesta, please go to our website, wfmt.com/fiesta. Also, don't forget to like us on Facebook. 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
0: Bienvenidos nuevamente a Fiesta. I am composer Elvio Barilari. Today we are going back to Portugal together. Our next composer is José Manuel Braga Santos. And Joly Braga was born in Portugal in 1924. He died in 1988. He went through a very interesting evolution in which he started composing music of more or less impressionistic character. Then he went into some avant-garde pieces, and then he went back to a language that is modal music, closer to the folkloric language, let's say. And actually, those pieces today sound much more modern than the avant-garde pieces. And I picked one of those. I picked string quartet number 2 in A minor, Opus 27, from 1957. Actually, when you listen to this quartet, it could be composed now. Listen to this and you tell me if I am wrong. But I feel this is very modern music in the good sense of the word. The quartet comes in 3 movements. The performance is by the Quarteto de Cordas de Lisboa. That means Lisbon String Quartet. And let's listen to this beautiful, gorgeous string quartet by Portuguese composer Joly Braga Santos.

I really like that beautiful string quartet number 2 in A minor, composed in 1957 by Portuguese composer Joly Braga Santos. The recording was made by the Lisbon String Quartet. I hope you enjoyed the show. If you did so, please go to our website, wfmt.com/fiesta. There you can stream free episodes of Fiesta. Please also go to Facebook and like us, and you can write to us there too. Muchas gracias to our producer, Daniel Goldberg. Muchas, pero muchas gracias to our main sponsor, Joy Saxon. Y, por supuesto, muchas gracias para todos ustedes. Estamos en la cadena radial de WFMT.

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Hello there, and welcome to Exploring Music. It's Bill McLaughlin here. Our theme this week, the symphony. Wait a minute, does that sound a little bit familiar to you? Well, I hope so. That means you've been paying attention. This is the 10th week we have spent examining the development of the symphony. We've been doing this for 10 years now, about one a year. We started with the music of Franz Joseph Haydn, who's sort of the inventor, the father of the symphony. Then comes Mozart, Haydn's close friend, and Haydn's pupil, Beethoven. We went as far as the Eroica Symphony. And then I thought, wow, that was really fun. We should probably do a few more of these. Let's see, where should we go next? Well, in the beginning, it was very easy to figure out where to go. From Beethoven's third symphony, Eroica, we had another six Beethoven symphonies to go, and then Schubert, then Schumann, then Brahms and Mendelssohn, and then some exotics like Dvorak and Tchaikovsky. So for a long time, we followed a very clear kind of chronological path in the development of the symphony. Until I realized I was leaving out a lot of wonderful music that were sort of like different branches coming off the tree trunk. So we went back and got a lot of French composers from the mid-19th century, and then a week with a lot of Russian composers from the mid-19th century, and so on. On our last expedition, we got up as far as music of Paul Hindemith and Franz Schmidt, a piece from the 1930s. We heard music of Darius Milhaud and even heard the big symphonic tone poem Turanga Lila of Messiaen, which was completed in the years just after the Second World War. And once again, when I looked at all of the repertoire I was leaving out, I thought, uh-oh, so much stuff that's really wonderful to hear, rarely heard in concert, rarely heard on the radio for that matter. We have to go back and get some of these big, beautiful pieces. That's our task this week. To start, we're going all the way back to the beginning of the 20th century, to the years 1902, 3, 4, when the composer Alexander Scriabin had moved from Russia to Switzerland. Scriabin, what an interesting figure. Interested in philosophy, he studied Nietzsche, and then he discovered something called synesthesia. That's the experience of seeing colors, vivid colors, as a result of hearing music. So he invented a color wheel, which would project brilliant colors at the appropriate moments of listening to his music. Kind of sounds like the 1960s, like a light show, doesn't it? But that was before the First World War. And in fact, even the color wheel is slightly after the music we're going to hear today. We're going all the way back to 1902, 1904. Scriabin is in Switzerland. He's breaking up with his wife. He'd fallen in love with another woman. And he's writing a big piece for orchestra, his third symphony, which he entitled The Divine Poem. In this performance, we're hearing a man who just loves the music of Scriabin. It's Riccardo Muti. Quite likely, Muti is the greatest conductor of Scriabin alive at the moment. So here's the Philadelphia Orchestra, Riccardo Muti, Third Symphony of Scriabin from 1902-3-4, The Divine Poem. This is a big, wonderful 25-minute musical feast.

0: Ricardo Muti conducting the Philadelphia Orchestra music of Alexander Scriabin, the Third Symphony, entitled The Divine Poem. You're tuned into Exploring Music, and this week, once again, for the 10th time, the 10th week, we are exploring the development of this symphony. 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
0: All right, we just heard music from 1904. Let's go about 10 years later. This is right before the First World War. And the composer is someone of whom I'm really fond, even though I don't know very much about him. George Ionescu was born in Romania, 1881. He lived until the middle 1950s. He was a great musician, great violinist. He was a prodigy as a child before he went off to study in Vienna and Paris. In fact, Pablo Casals, the great cellist, said, George Ionescu is the greatest musical phenomenon since Mozart. There's high praise from a high place. Usually when we hear the music of George Ionescu, it's some of the wonderful Romanian-flavored music, especially the two Romanian rhapsodies. But Ionescu wrote a series of symphonies which almost never get played, at least in the United States. And when I started to dig into this, I fell in love with the opening of his second symphony. It just takes off like a bat. Let's listen now to this Romanian orchestra named the George Ionescu State Philharmonic Orchestra, the first movement of the Symphony No. 2 in A Major, music from 1914.

love the way all that energy just sort of evaporates after all the high spirits we've just heard. That's the first movement of the second symphony of the Romanian composer George Enescu. Wonderful performance by an orchestra in Bucharest, the George Enescu State Philharmonic. The conductor was Horia Andreescu. There are not enough hats in the world for a musician like George Enescu. He's a fabulous violinist, a very good conductor, a very interesting composer, also a sort of inspiring teacher. He was the teacher of young Yehudi Menuhin. Enescu took him outdoors. Enescu, who was from Romania, had a deep connection with the Roma people. So there is George Enescu throwing his arm around the young Yehudi Menuhin and going off to spend a week at a gypsy fiddle camp in the south of France. Spectacular force, which you hear in that music. And now a really delightful piece I've just discovered, the Fourth Symphony of the Polish composer Karol Szymanowski. This piece actually composed around 1932. Szymanowski calls this his Fourth Symphony, but on the score that I was able to find, you see the subtitle, Sinfonia Concertante, implying that it's a solo piece, like a little concerto with the orchestra. And we have a spectacular pianist to play for us, Levova Ansnes, playing with the City of Birmingham Symphony under the direction of not quite yet Sir Simon Rattle at the time they made this recording. Music of Karol Szymanowski, the Andante Molto Sostenuto from the Fourth Symphony.

Isn't that wonderful? I think I'm so excited about this because I just learned this piece in the last couple of days. I'd never heard it. Music of the Polish composer Karol Szymanowski. One movement of his fourth symphony, the Sinfonia Concertante. And the solo pianist there was Leif Ove Andsnes, sounding spectacular as he always does. We heard the City of Birmingham Symphony Orchestra under Simon Rattle. Well, that's about all the music we can fit in today. There's more great music coming up, so don't go anywhere for a while. See you tomorrow. Exploring Music is produced by Sydney Gillard at WFMT in Chicago and produced and engineered by Bill Sigmund at Digital Island Studios here in New York City. Our production assistants are Ella Pinsloop, Eric Opland, Adela Skoronsky, and Weston Williams. Rebecca Neistat is the WFMT production and syndication manager. 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I'm Bill McLaughlin. 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
2: 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I'm choral conductor Kent Tridle, and I'll be hosting a festive evening at WQXR's Green Space, featuring musicians from the LGBTQ+ community. 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
3: You're invited to celebrate Pride Month with WQXR. I'm choral conductor Kent Tridle, and I'll be hosting a festive evening at WQXR's Green Space featuring musicians from the LGBTQ+ community. 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

That was the intermezzo from Emil Hartmann's A Carnival Feast from the Copenhagen Philharmonic and conductor Bo Holten. And this is WQXR Classical 105.9 FM. Good morning, I'm Jeff Spurgeon. It is 5:31. It's 59 degrees in Central Park. The sun is up, the day is underway. It's gorgeous. And we'll have a high today around 78 degrees. So, lower humidity today. Things will change tomorrow. Possibility of showers on Thursday, and things will feel a little bit stickier tomorrow morning. Today is another beautiful late spring day in New York. Get off the bus a block early. Take the subway an extra stop and walk back and enjoy the day today. I tell you, just splendid. And we have music to accompany, naturally, here on WQXR. Simon Murphy is the viola soloist and conductor of this performance of a concerto for the instrument by Telemann, performed with the New Dutch Academy on WQXR.

0: A Concerto for Viola by Telemann. Simon Murphy was the soloist and the conductor of the performance with the New Dutch Academy Chamber Orchestra. On Classical 105.9 WQXR. Quarter to six in the morning. Lots of things happening in New York this week. I think the major event that's getting the most attention is the ticker tape parade for the Knicks on Thursday morning. But I tell you, we have things happening this week at WQXR, including a very special program tomorrow, to which, by the way, you are invited in a couple of ways. But here's Kent to tell you more.
1: 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I'm choral conductor Kent Tridle, and I'll be hosting a festive evening at WQXR's Green Space featuring musicians from the LGBTQ plus community. 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
0: Sunday's also the first day of summer. The solstice is at 4:24 in the morning. So when you get up on Sunday morning, it will be summer in every sense of the word. Now we have a fantasia on Welsh nursery tunes. You might know a couple of these. Welsh or not, Grace Williams wrote this music. It's played by the Royal Ballet Symphonia, conducted by Andrew Penny on WQXR.

Music by Grace Williams, her Fantasia on Welsh Nursery Tunes, played by the Royal Ballet Sinfonia, conducted by Andrew Penny on WQXR. At a couple of minutes before 6 o'clock, here are a couple of the dances of Panama that William Grant still heard and orchestrated. The Berlin Symphony Orchestra, conducted by Isaiah Jackson, bring the music to you now.

Two of the Danzas de Panama, music by William Grant Still, written in the middle of the 20th century after an ethnomusicologist had collected some folk tunes in Panama and Still heard them and was attracted to them. And thus we have the music you've just heard from the Berlin Symphony and conductor Isaiah Jackson on Classical New York WQXR, 105.9 FM at HD in Newark, 90.3 FM WQXW Ossining, and WNYC FM HD2 New York. It's a minute after 6 o'clock. Good morning. Thank you so much for listening to WQXR. I'm Jeff Spurgeon. In this hour, Beethoven, some string quartet music, A Pomp and Circumstance March by Edward Elgar, and later on, Raindrops in works by Chopin. No raindrops for New Yorkers today. It's a beautiful morning. It's 58 degrees in Central Park. Our forecast high today is a sweet 78. We'll have sunshine all day long. Tomorrow, things will become a little more humid. Chance for showers on Thursday. So today is real sweet late spring spot. Right now, 58 in New York. Picking things up now from A Midsummer Night's Dream. This is the next story, next chapter in the tale of those the fairy creatures. This is the overture to the opera by Carl Maria von Weber for his opera about the fairy king. Oberon, the Vienna Philharmonic Orchestra, plays the overture, conducted by Christian.

The overture from the opera Oberon by Weber, the Vienna Philharmonic and conductor Christian Thielemann on Classical 105.9 WQXR. Friday is June 19th, a.k.a. Juneteenth, celebration of the emancipation of slavery of slaves in America, people who were enslaved in America. And WQXR marks the holiday this year. Our seventh time around with a 24-hour marathon of classical music composed and performed by musicians of African descent. It's a great celebration. You'll hear some music that you're familiar with, and you'll hear some things that you probably do not know. But it's going to be a wonderful 24 hours, Friday, midnight until the start of Saturday morning, WQXR's seventh annual 24-hour marathon on Juneteenth. Hope you'll be listening for it right now, 13 after 6 on this Tuesday morning. This is the fourth movement of Beethoven's String Quartet No. 1, the Abler Quartet.

0: The fourth movement from Beethoven's String Quartet No. 1, the Abler String Quartet on Classical New York, 105.9 WQXR, where in just a moment we're going to hear a famous piece of Mili Balakirev's music for orchestra. Islame is what we'll bring you in just a moment. New York weather today, Mother Nature is bringing us sunshine and easy weather. Sunny today with a high of 78 forecast. It's currently 58 and a gorgeous morning in New York City. 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The concert is this Thursday night at 8 o'clock. 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

The work is called Islame. It was written originally for piano by Mili Balakirev and was for many years considered to be the most difficult piece of piano music ever composed. You can imagine all of that sound moved just onto the piano keys. The orchestration you just heard was made by one of Balakirev's later compatriots, the composer Sergei Lyapunov. It was played for you this morning by the Singapore Symphony, conducted by Lan Shui. Islame. No easy task, even for an orchestra. But imagine, with just two hands at that thing. 6:30 in the morning now with WQXR, Classical 105.9 FM. In just a few minutes, we're going to hear music of Fela Sawande, and we'll also have some Chopin. At the moment, though, just two ingredients needed for this work. One is pomp, and the other is circumstance. This is Elgar's fourth march with that title. Now, wait just a minute. Wait just a minute. We'll get to that one after a bit. I was talking about the fourth pomp and circumstance march. It's this one.

The Pomp and Circumstance March No. 4 of Elgar from Sir Simon Rattle and the Berlin Philharmonic on Classical 105.9 WQXR. 24 minutes now before 7 o'clock. Let's see. We started to hear, and now we will finish hearing, some music by a really prolific writer of Baroque opera in Germany. More than 100 operas from this composer. Reinhard Kaiser was his name. Not terribly popular today. Born about 10 years before Bach died, about 10 years before Bach died. So right in that same spot. But who knows why one artist's works endure and another's do not. Here's some of Reinhard Kaiser's work, the overture and the dance of the Entourage of Ceres from Kaiser's opera Pomona. This is Capello Orlandi of Bremen. Thomas Ehlenfeld conducts this music by a much less well-known and very busy composer of the Baroque era.

The fifth movement of the African Suite by the Nigerian composer, Fela Showande. That was the CBC Vancouver Orchestra, conducted by Mario Bernardi, with that music from the middle of the 20th century. It's only a couple of decades after that work that another great African musician rose to prominence, the jazz pianist Abdallah Ibrahim, who died yesterday at the age of 91, major contributor to music in South Africa, especially during the most difficult years of its apartheid rule. And Abdallah Ibrahim was a really important musical ambassador in that time. Died at 91 yesterday. Classical 105.9 WQXR. Oh, and before the Fela Showande work, we heard some of Reinhard Kaiser's music. Baroque opera composer, prolific and busy throughout his lifetime in Germany. But he doesn't pop up on the list of great German composers of the Baroque era, in spite of that prolific output and his popularity in his lifetime. But we got to hear some of Kaiser's Pomona music from Capella Orlandi of Bremen. It's now 14 minutes before 7 o'clock, and this is a Sinfonia by Jiří Benda on Classical New York.

The symphony, a number 2 of Jerzy Benda, from the Prague Chamber Orchestra and conductor Christian Benda. Yes, distant relative. Now, 6 minutes before 7 o'clock. And here is the prelude number 15 in D-flat, the opus 28. Oh, what a rich title. Of Chopin. This piece does have a nickname, though. We'll hear it played now by Jean-Yves Thibaudet. If you don't already know the nickname, imagine what it might be. I'll tell you when Thibaudet is finished with this Chopin work.

Chopin's Prelude No. 15 from the Opus 28, played by Jean-Yves Thibaudet. The work known as the Raindrop Prelude, for all of those repeating A-flats that occur through the piece. If you notice the piano with a slightly unusual sound there, well, this recording was made on a piano that Chopin used in his concerts in England. It's an 1848 Broadwood piano that Thibaudet got to play for a television program, 25 years ago or so. And then London Decca said, let's make a recording. And so they did. So you have the Chopin I Love from Jean-Yves Thibaudet. Classical New York is WQXR, 105.9 FM at HD, Newark, 90.3 FM, WQXW Ossining, and WNYC FM HD2, New York. It's a minute after 7 o'clock. I'm Jeff Spurgeon. Thank you so much for listening to WQXR, where at 7:30 we will have your morning Bach. We'll hear something from the Mass in B minor today. In between now and then, music of Enrique Granados and of Brahms. And in just a moment, of Prokofiev. After I tell you the weather, that's a short, sweet story. It's 58 degrees in Central Park. It's going to be sunny all day. We'll go up to around 78. The air is nice and dry. Beautiful day in New York. And that's that. This is the Amorous Dance from the Wedding Suite within the Tale of the Stone Flower. It's a work by Prokofiev, played here by the Lahti Symphony Orchestra.

piece of music from the final ballet of Prokofiev, The Tale of the Stone Flower. That was the amorous dance played by the Lahti Symphony Orchestra, conducted by Dimas Slobodenyuk on Classical 105.9 WQXR. Where, Friday, we're going to mark Juneteenth with our 7th annual 24-hour marathon of music composed and performed by artists of African descent. It's all day Friday. Hope you'll be listening to at least some of our broadcast that day, but you'll have 24 hours of that music to enjoy. It's going to be a great day here at WQXR. Now it's 9 minutes after 7 in the morning, and we're going to bring you the third movement of the Brahms Double, as it's known, the Concerto for Violin and Cello by Brahms. The violinist in this performance is Joshua Bell, who also conducts the Academy of St. Martin in the Fields, and the cellist is Stephen Isserles.

The concluding movement of the Brahms Double, the Concerto for Violin and Cello, violinist Joshua Bell, cellist Stephen Esulis in the Academy of St. Martin in the Fields on WQXR. 18 after 7 o'clock in the morning. Beautiful day in New York. Upper 70s for the high. It's 58 right now in the city. We'll have your morning Bach at 7:30, but we're going to hear some Granados music on the piano before that. And right now, this Symphony in F by Georg Wagenseil from the Stuttgart Chamber Orchestra.

0: A symphony by Georg Wagenseil. Johannes Goritzky conducted the Stuttgart Chamber Orchestra on Classical 105.9 WQXR. 25 minutes after 7 o'clock, in just a moment, pianist Shane Wong brings you the Zapateado of Enrique Granados on the piano. 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

Zapateado, music by Enrique Granados. Oh, it's difficult music. Doesn't sound it, though, in the hands of Shaheen Wang from her album of music of Granados from, what, 8 years ago, something like that now? 7:31 in the morning with WQXR. Time for your morning Bach. Oh, today it's the Sanctus from the Mass in B minor, a performance by the Atlanta Symphony Orchestra and Chorus, conducted by Robert Shaw.

Your morning Bach on WQXR, something in which everyone gets to participate, the Sanctus from the Mass in B minor. That was the Atlanta Symphony Orchestra and Chorus, all conducted by Robert Shaw. And the soloists, Sylvia McNair, Dolores Ziegler, Marietta Simpson, John Ayler, William Stone, and Thomas Paul. Recording made for the Telarc label a few years back. 7:37 in the morning on the radio station that brings you some of Sebastian Bach's music each weekday at around 7:30 a.m. And now we turn to Verdi. This is ballet music from the opera Il Trovatore, performed here by the Bournemouth Symphony Orchestra, conducted by José Cerebriere.

0: Ballet music from the third act of Verdi's opera, The Troubadour, Il Trovatore. That was the Bournemouth Symphony Orchestra, conducted by José Cerebriere, at 17 minutes before 8 o'clock with WQXR, where, in just a couple of minutes, we'll have music from and about Philadelphia. And next, a dance by Jana Cech.
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One of the Lachian dances of Leos Janáček, played by the Czech Philharmonic and conductor Václav Neumann on Classical New York. Let's see, 13 minutes now before 8 o'clock, and here is music for and about Philadelphia. Dirk Brosset, a Belgian composer, wrote this piece when he took over the Chamber Orchestra of Philadelphia about 15 years ago. The work is called the Philadelphia Overture. It's a sparkler, too, here from the Brussels Philharmonic, and the composer, Dirk Brosset, conducting the performance.

Belgian composer Dirk Brosset's Philadelphia Overture, played by the Brussels Philharmonic, conducted by the composer, on Classical 105.9 WQXR. Wonderful work, written for a Philadelphia orchestra a few years ago. 5 minutes now until 8 o'clock, and this is the last movement of the Symphony No. 9 of Joseph Haydn. Sir Colin Davis, great Haydn conductor here with the London Symphony.

The final movement from Joseph Haydn's Symphony No. 99, the London Symphony Orchestra, conducted by Sir Colin Davis on Classical New York WQXR. 105.9 FM at HD Newark, 90.3 FM WQXW Ossining, and WNYC FM HD2 New York. 8 o'clock in the morning. I'm Jeff Spurgeon. Grateful you're listening and promising you a performance of the Roman Carnival Overture of Berlioz in a few minutes. Stephen Huff will pick up some music by the frightening to so many young pianists, the composer Carl Czerny. But Stephen Huff's not going to play his exercises, but one of his actual piano pieces, which is pretty amazing too. And we'll also have music later in the hour by Fanny Gordon for all you bleeding hearts listening in the audience today. Oh, and a Mozart Rondo too. New York weather today? Just beautiful, as you see it all day long, mostly sunny, not much humidity in the air today, and a high pushing, but maybe not quite reaching 80 degrees in the city. It's 60 right now. Savor today. Tomorrow there'll be a little more heat, a little more humidity, and then there's a decent chance of showers on Thursday. So, sunshine now. Take advantage of it. This is music of Handel, a sonata for five players, the Academy of Ancient Music here, conducted by Richard Egar on WQXR.

A sonata by George Friedrich Handel, violinist Pavlo Beznosiuk, and the Academy of Ancient Music, conducted by Richard Agar. It's Classical 105.9 WQXR. Tomorrow night, something very special. We're celebrating Pride at WQXR with a great lineup of artists. Your host will be Kent Treitel, the ubiquitous choral conductor and organist around New York City. He's one of the warmest people you're ever likely to run into. And he'll be hosting our event tomorrow night at 7 o'clock at the Jerome L. Green Performance Space at our studios. Also, another featured performer, the wonderful pianist Sarah Davis Buchner. She's terrific and, again, wonderful presence. And she'll be there to play as well, along with the QBAC Spectrum Saxophone Ensemble and members of Musica Sacra, a singer-songwriter named Eric Sorels, and the violin-viola duo Bandong. So, celebrate Pride with WQXR. Tomorrow night, 7 o'clock at the Jerome L. Green Performance Space at our studios. Get details on tickets, and you can get the tickets as well at WQXR.org. Now, the Boston Symphony and Charles Munch and Berlioz's Roman Carnival Overture.

The Roman Carnival Overture of Hector Berlioz from the Boston Symphony and conductor Charles Munch on Classical 105.9 WQXR. 20 minutes after 8 on this beautiful morning in New York City, the waning days of spring, the summer solstice occurs Sunday morning, a little after 4 o'clock, and then we'll be officially in summer. But my goodness, what a spring day we have to savor today in New York. Now, a set of variations, brilliant ones, as the composer describes them. Carl Czerny wrote these pieces a couple of hundred years ago. It's actually one work with a theme and a half dozen variations and then a little finale. And the whole work is wrapped up in less than 7 minutes. And it will be spun out beautifully for you now by pianist Stephen Hough.

0: brilliant indeed. The brilliant variations on an Austrian waltz, alternate title for this work, the Opus 14 of composer Beethoven, friend and creator of terribly challenging pianist exercises, Carl Czerny. He wrote that music. And Stephen Huff tossed it off for you this morning on WQXR, Classical 105.9 FM. Next, a piece of music by a Polish composer of the 20th century, a composer of light music in that land. She was known in the West as Fanny Gordon, and we're going to hear her song, Bleeding Heart, next.
1: 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Music for Father's Day, all day Sunday on WQXR.
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A Polish song from 1932, known in English as Bleeding Heart or My Bleeding Heart. Music written by a woman known in the West as Fanny Gordon, a Polish composer of light music in the 20th century. During World War II, she ran away from Poland and wound up spending the rest of her life in Russia, died in the 1990s, but wrote popular music and orchestral pieces too. The woman known as Fanny Gordon did. That was Sinfonia Viva and conductor Tomasz Radziwanowicz on Classical 105.9 WQXR. 8:33 in the morning, and in a bit we'll hear a Norwegian Rhapsody by Johann Svensson, and we'll have some John Williams music too. Right now, it's Mozart's Rondo for Horn. The soloist here, Barry Tuckwell, performing with the English Chamber.

That was Barry Tuckwell, the soloist and conductor of the performance by the English, or rather with the English Chamber Orchestra, of that catchy tune by Mozart, his Rondo for horn in E-flat. 22 minutes now until 9 o'clock with WQXR. And if the easy breathing air in New York City doesn't give you enough sense of open spaces, well, you might walk into a park and lie down and make the buildings disappear to see the trees around you. You could imagine you were in a wilderness somewhere, or you can let music offer you that effect as well. This is the Norwegian Rhapsody No. 2 of Johann Svensson. Terje Mikkelsen conducts the performance by the Latvian National Symphony Orchestra.

The Norwegian Rhapsody No. 2 of composer Johann Svensson. That was the Latvian National Symphony Orchestra, conducted by Terje Mikkelsen, on Classical 105.9 WQXR. 12 minutes before 9 o'clock, and in a moment or two we'll have some John Williams music you know. Now, the less familiar works of Carlo Francesco Pollarolo. This is the overture to his work, La Proserpina, from the ensemble called Charivari Agréable.

The Overture to La Proserpina by Carlo Francesco Pollarolo on WQXR. Coming and conducted his group, Charivari Agreable. 8 minutes now before 9 o'clock. The new season

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You can hear Simona Dinnerstein's program anytime you like at our website. 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

The Los Angeles Philharmonic, conducted by Zubin Mehta, with the main title from Star Wars on WQXR. 2 minutes before 9 o'clock. Now, something in keeping with more earthly ideas. This is from Sir Hamilton Harty's work called An Irish Symphony, the second movement, The Fair Day. Well, if that isn't today in New York, I don't know what would be.

And there you have the second movement from An Irish Symphony by Sir Hamilton Harty, the movement titled The Fair Day. The Boston Pops, conducted by Keith Lockhart, on Classical New York, WQXR, 105.9 FM and HD Newark, 90.3 FM, WQXW Ossining, and WNYC FM HD2 New York. A couple of minutes after 9 o'clock. Beautiful New York City Tuesday morning. 64 degrees now in Central Park. Forecast high today, 78. Sunshine through and through. A day to savor for sure. And music to experience in the same way. This hour, we're going to hear the great New York pedagogue and, well, world-renowned performer Jerome Rose play Schumann in a few minutes for you. And we'll also hear the second suite from the ballet Daphnis and Chloe by Maurice Ravel a little bit later on. Right now, though, it's guitarist John Williams with the Franz Liszt Chamber Orchestra and this concerto by Antonio Vivaldi.

Vivaldi on WQXR from the Franz Liszt Chamber Orchestra and conductor Janos Rolla, and the guitarist John Williams, who liked that concerto but, well, didn't play it as it was written in Vivaldi's original form, so he made the transcription so he could contribute. 12 minutes after 9 now with WQXR. Now we have a set of pieces, not the whole thing, but we'll hear some of the what are known as the Davidsbündler Tänze, selections of dances, and they aren't really dances either, but they have a dance feel for them and some dance origin in them. What these really are musical love letters from Robert Schumann to Clara Wieck, the woman he eventually married. Her music, a theme that she had, inspired the whole collection of these dances that we're going to hear now performed, selections from Schumann's Opus 6, given to us this morning by the wonderful New York pianist Jerome Rose on WQXR.

0: Music of Robert Schumann on WQXR. Selections from the first book of the works known as the Davidsbündler Tänze, the Dances of the League of David. The title is deceptive. They aren't really dances. The League of David was a musical society that Schumann created, mostly imaginary and mostly consisting of his own essays and writings about music from angles of more conservative and those who favored the avant-garde. And the idea was that Schumann just needed a vehicle to talk about his ideas about music. So there were some other people in the League of David, but it was mostly Schumann and his own intellectual exercises. And in this case, his compositions too. The pianist in the performance you just heard, long associated with New York and the Manus School, Jerome Rose on WQXR. 24 minutes after 9 o'clock. In just a moment, we'll have music by Paul Vernitsky, and then we'll hear some of the ballet, Daphnis and Chloe, by Ravel. 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Tickets at carnegiehall.org.
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The Overture to the Post Station, a work by Paul Vranitsky, played by the Czech Chamber Philharmonic Orchestra, conducted by Marek Štilec on WQXR at 9:30 in the morning. Now, some richly beautiful music. This is the second suite from the ballet Daphnis and Chloe by Maurice Ravel. We're going to hear a performance, a fairly recent recording, by the Antwerp Symphony Orchestra, conducted by Elim Chan.

0: The second suite from the ballet Daphnis and Chloe, the music composed by Maurice Ravel. The performance by the Antwerp Symphony Orchestra, conducted by Elim Chan, a woman whose name you'll be hearing more and more as time goes on. She is the new music director designate of the San Francisco Symphony. It's now 13 minutes before 10 o'clock. You're listening to WQXR, and in just a moment we'll reduce forces from Ravel's big orchestra to just three players for a work by Richard Strauss.
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0: This is Richard Strauss's Piano Trio No. 1, played by the Mendelssohn Trio on Classical New York, WQXR.

Music of Richard Strauss on WQXR. There you have his Piano Trio No. 1 from the Mendelssohn Trio. 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Good morning, 3 minutes after 10 o'clock. Temperatures now up to 67 degrees in Central Park, upper 70s for the rest of the day. Gorgeous weather continuing all day long. And today's the day to enjoy. Tomorrow, the humidity will be up a little bit. Thursday, chance of showers. But today, just about perfect. We'll try to add to the perfection of the day with music this hour by Tommaso Albinoni. We'll have a moment from Wagner's opera, The Flying Dutchman. We'll hear the spinning chorus. And Anna Kiko Myers will bring us a Beethoven violin sonata. First of all, though, it's the third movement scherzo from Schubert's Symphony No. 9. Leonard Slatkin conducts the St. Louis Symphony.

0: The third movement, Scherzo, from Franz Schubert's Ninth Symphony. That was Leonard Slatkin conducting the St. Louis Symphony Orchestra on Classical 105.9 WQXR, where in a few minutes we'll bring you a report from Tradwife Land in a Wagner opera, and next we'll have an oboe concerto by Albinoni for you.
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The Spinning Chorus from the opera Der Fliegende Holländer, the Flying Dutchman, if you like, by Wagner. That was the Bavarian State Opera Orchestra and Chorus conducted by Robert Hegger. All those industrious women. 10:33 now with WQXR, and we're going to bring you now the Spring Sonata. Oh, it's just perfect music for this day. The Violin Sonata No. 5 of Beethoven, known as the Spring Sonata, in a performance now by Anna Kiko Myers, violinist, and the pianist Reiko Uchida on WQXR.

Music for Spring on WQXR, the Violin Sonata No. 5, the Spring Sonata of Beethoven. And Akiko Myers played the violin, Reiko Uchida, the piano, on WQXR, Classical 105.9 FM. Well, not to take anything away from Spring, but now we have a piece of music by the Russian composer, 20th century Russian composer, Georgi Sviridov. This is from his larger work, The Snowstorm. It's called Spring and Autumn.

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Beautiful pagodas from Estompe of Claude Debussy. Just one of the movements there. The National Orchestra of Lyon here on WQXR. It's a Tuesday in June, so glad to have you along. Music from Spain coming up, and some music from the movie The King's Speech as well. But first, Bach. This is a concerto for not one, not two, but three keyboards and strings. Christoph Eschenbach and friends on WQXR.

0: Christoph Eschenbach, just one of the pianists and the conductor with the Hamburg Philharmonic and friends in the concerto for three keyboards and strings of Johann Sebastian Bach. Still to come, music from the movie The King's Speech. 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
1: 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I'm choral conductor Kent Tridle, and I'll be hosting a festive evening at WQXR's Green Space, featuring musicians from the LGBTQ+ community. 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

Music from Oscar winner Alexander Desplat, a suite of music from the film The King's Speech, such a great movie. That was Alain Plany, the pianist, along with Traffic Quintet, and music from the film The King's Speech here on WQXR. Elliot Forrest, music about another story, Washington Irving's story. This is the overture to Rip Van Winkle by George Frederick Bristow.

That old Rip Van Winkle, he just slept through the entire revolution. The overture to Rip Van Winkle of George Frederick Bristow, the Royal Northern Sinfonia playing here on Classical New York WQXR, 105.9 FM and HD Newark, 90.3 FM, WQXW Ossining, and WNYC FM HD2 New York. The Church Sonata in F now. This is Music of Mozart, our midday Mozart.

The Church Sonata in the Key of F of Mozart here on WQXR. I'm Elliot Forrest. It's a Tuesday. The free Shakespeare in the Park is continuing from the Public Theater, and they're presenting right now Romeo and Juliet. I got to see it over the weekend. A beautiful production. On Sunday night, there was something very special. A real live couple got married on the stage at the very end. It was quite lovely. Check out Shakespeare in the Park. It's such a gift from Joseph Papin. It continues to this day. Here is the Romeo and Juliet Fantasy Overture of Tchaikovsky. Leonard Bernstein and the New York Philharmonic.

0: The Romeo and Juliet fantasy overture of Tchaikovsky. That was Leonard Bernstein and the New York Philharmonic here on WQXR. Elliot Forrest with you. 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

Beautiful Etude, the Opus 56, number one of Robert Schumann. Víkingur Ólafsson, the pianist from the album From Afar. Music of Robert Schumann on WQXR. An African suite coming up in just a little bit, but first a concerto for violin by Giuseppe Torelli. Simon Standage leads his Collegium Musicum 90.

Simon Standage and Collegium Musicum 90, the Concerto for Violin in F of Giuseppe Torelli on WQXR. Elliot Forrest with you. Music now by Samuel Coleridge Taylor that dates back to 1898. Originally for piano and then orchestrated, it was inspired by the composer's African-American friend and poet who encouraged the composer to explore his own African heritage. This is the Chineke Orchestra, the African Suite of Samuel Coleridge Taylor.

A blend of Western classical music and African-inspired music, the African Suite of Samuel Coleridge Taylor, the Chinookay Orchestra performing here on Classical New York, WQXR, 105.9 FM and HD Newark, 90.3 FM, WQXW Ossining and WNYC FM, HD2 New York. This is a lovely little serenade by Roman Hofstetter.

0: Lovely little piece, originally thought to be by Haydn, but it was written by Roman Hofstetter, a little serenade from a string quartet. Coming up, one of the most colorful pieces ever written. We'll hear the complete Scheherazade of Nikolai Rimsky-Korsakov in just a moment. 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Tuesday, June 30th at 8 p.m. at Carnegie Hall, Stern Auditorium, Perlman Stage, Carnegie Hall box office, or go to arcadiasymphony.com.
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0: Elliot Forrest here. The real reason Rimsky-Korsakov's Scheherazade was my personal entry point into classical music in high school is that I would listen to a lot of classical music and I would say, what's the story? And sometimes there's not a story. It's just music. But Scheherazade is definitely a story. It's the 1001 Arabian Nights told into music by this Russian composer. It's in four different movements. Each has a very much of a story title, The Sea and Sinbad's Ship, The Story of the Calendar Prince, The Young Prince and the Young Princess, Festival at Baghdad and the Sea, and the ship breaks against a cliff surmounted by a bronze horseman. It has characters, too. The violinist is Scheherazade. If you can hear her play, you know she's telling her tales to keep herself alive from the evil sultan. Here is Scheherazade by Nikolai Rimsky-Korsakov, Leopold Stokowski, in this recording with the Royal Philharmonic on WQXR.

0: And She Lives Another Day. Scheherazade by Nikolai Rimsky-Korsakov. Leopold Stokowski in this classic recording with the Royal Philharmonic on WQXR. I'm Elliot Forrest. More music coming up in a moment.
1: You're invited to celebrate Pride Month with WQXR. I'm choral conductor Kent Tridle, and I'll be hosting a festive evening at WQXR's Green Space featuring musicians from the LGBTQ+ community. You'll enjoy performances by pianist Sarah Davis Buchner, the QBAC Spectrum Saxophone Ensemble, Bon Dung Violin and Viola Duo, the Musica Sacra Choral Ensemble, and more.

The overture Minuet from Rodelinda by Handel, played by guitarists, the Gray and Pearl Guitar Duo, to be exact. 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Tasman Little, the violinist, Salut d'Amour now, of Edward Elgar.

Beautiful arrangement of Salut d'Amour of Edward Elgar. Tasman Little, the violinist with the BBC Philharmonic Orchestra here on WQXR. Still to come, we will salute the graduating class of 2026, but first the Symphony No. 52 of Franz Xaver Richter.

0: Matthias Bamert, the London Mozart Players, the 52nd Symphony of Franz Richter on WQXR. A couple of my favorite scores from movies coming up. 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

The Slavonic Dance No. 3 of Dvorak, Kurt Mazur, the Leipzig Gewandhaus Orchestra on WQXR. Still to come, one of the great Western themes of all time, The Magnificent Seven. But first, the music of Dora Bright, her piano concerto in A minor, Samantha Ward, the pianist.

Music of Dora Bright, a British composer. She lived into the 1950s. That was her piano concerto in A minor. Samantha Ward, the pianist, with the Royal Liverpool Philharmonic on WQXR. Still to come, music from Elmer Bernstein's The Magnificent Seven. We'll also hear music from the movie Mr. Holland's Opus. But first, music from Act 2 of Tannhäuser of Wagner, Lauren Mazel, and the Pittsburgh Symphony.

Music from Act Two of Tannhäuser by Wagner, Lauren Mazel, and the Pittsburgh Symphony here on Classical New York, WQXR, 105.9 FM and HD Newark, 90.3 FM, WQXW Ossining, and WNYC FM HD 2 New York. Elliot Forrest with you each weekday at 3 o'clock now through the end of the month. We're saluting the class of 2026 with festive music and dedications. 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This comes in from Leanne French. 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

Congratulations to our wonderful son, William French, for graduating from Brown University, magna cum laude. We are also so proud of you, not only for your accomplishments, but for the compassionate and creative person you are. 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Love, Mom, Dad, and Nelson. Congratulations to William and the entire graduating class of 2026, celebrating you with the music of Elmer Bernstein from the Magnificent Seven.

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Festive music celebrating the graduating class of 2026. 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Music of, well, it's an anonymous composer. We don't know who the composer is, but we know what the music is. It's a chamber concerto.

0: A chamber concerto, it's called Number 3 in D, Number 3 of Whose We Do Not Know, because it's an anonymous composer. Came from an album called Dresden Treasures, music of Haydn in a moment. 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Fanelli. 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
0: Oh, we love that, Kent Tridle. 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

0: Music of Mr. Haydn, his Symphony No. 102 on Classical Music from New York, WQXR. Still to come, music from one of the great films about music education. We'll hear music by Michael Kamen from Mr. Holland's Opus.
1: Gabriel Ortiz has been called one of the most talented composers in the world by conductor Gustavo Dudamel. I'm Manny Axe, and this week on my new show, Classical Music Happy Hour, Ortiz tells us about growing up in Mexico and her love for Debussy and Stravinsky. 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

Now Sleeps the Crimson Petal by Roger Quilter. Stephen Huff, the pianist on WQXR. Music now by Meyerbeer.

Music about the North Star by Meyer Beer here on WQXR. Coming up, our score at four, music from a great film about music education, one that really touches the heart.

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Lauren Rico coming up in for Terrence McKnight, but first, our score at four, music from a great film that's not only about music education, but it's a great story, and it really is very heartwarming as well. The film is Mr. Holland's Opus, starring Richard Dreyfuss. The music was composed by Michael Kamen. Our score at four.

Thank you, Mr. Holland. From Mr. Holland's Opus by Michael Kamen, that was the Seattle Symphony with the composer conducting, Your Score at 4, which you can enjoy Monday through Friday at 4 o'clock here on Classical New York 105.9. Good afternoon. I'm Laura Enrico, and I'm filling in for Terrence McKnight today. It's good to be with you. Joaquin Rodrigo's Concierto de Aranjuez, that is coming up in less than 15 minutes. In the meantime, the man called the father of Swedish music, Johann Helmrich Roman. He spent time in London where he encountered Handel and absorbed the latest musical styles. We've got selections from Roman's Royal Wedding Music. Andrew Manzi conducts the Helsingborg Symphony Orchestra.

Selections from Royal Wedding Music by Johann Helmrich Roman. That was the Helsingborg Symphony Orchestra with Andrew Manzi conducting them on Classical New York 105.9. It was the gardens of the Royal Palace of Aranjuez near Madrid that served as inspiration for this beautiful piece by Joaquin Rodrigo, his Concierto de Aranjuez. It's performed by guitarist Milos with Yannick Nezet-Séguin conducting the London Philharmonic Orchestra.

0: Guitarist Milos joining the London Philharmonic Orchestra and their conductor Yannick Nézet-Séguin for Joaquin Rodrigo's Concierto de Aranjuez. 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

Suave sia il vento, may the wind be gentle, from Mozart's opera Così fan tutte, and that arrangement featured the Anderson & Rowe piano duo, Elizabeth Joy Rowe, Greg Anderson. 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John Knowles Payne became Harvard University's first professor of music. This is his symphony number 2, called In Spring, the Ulster Orchestra led by Joanne Folletta.

The first movement of John Knowles Payne, Symphony No. 2 in A, in the spring. That movement was called Departure of Winter, Awakening of Nature. Joanne Folletta conducted the Ulster Orchestra. 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Hi, I'm Lauren Rico, not the voice you usually hear at this time. I'm filling in for Terrence. It's really nice to spend some time with you. I love popping in where I'm unexpected. I'm stealthy like that. I've got a Beethoven piano concerto coming up for you. Right now, though, it is Bedřich Smetana, The Bartered Bride. It's often called the Czech National Opera. These dances from The Bartered Bride are performed by the BBC Philharmonic Orchestra with Gian Andrea Noseda conducting.

0: Dances from The Bartered Bride by Bezhrik Smetana. John Andrea Noseda conducted the BBC Philharmonic Orchestra. 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

Maurice Grin's Overture to Santa Cecilia. That was the Baroque Band with Gary Clark conducting on Classical New York 105.9. When audiences heard Beethoven's Piano Concerto No. 4 for the first time, I bet a lot of them were surprised, because Beethoven broke tradition by allowing the piano to begin the concerto alone. There was no orchestral introduction before the piano made an appearance. It was just right there, the middle of the action, right at the beginning. Beethoven's Piano Concerto No. 4 in G. This is Emil Gilels with Leopold Ludwig and the Philharmonia Orchestra.

0: Emil Gilels at the piano there, joined by the Philharmonia Orchestra and Leopold Ludwig for Beethoven's Piano Concerto No. 4 in G on Classical New York, 105.9.
1: 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I'm choral conductor Kent Tridle, and I'll be hosting a festive evening at WQXR's Green Space featuring musicians from the LGBTQ+ community. 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

Selections from Little Folk Suites by William Grant Still, performed by the Oregon String Quartet. 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Hi, good evening. I'm Laura Enrico, and I'm filling in for Terrence. Thanks so much for your company. Music for the flute by Johann Sebastian Bach coming up, and then we're heading to the West Side with Leonard Bernstein. In the meantime, Gioachino Rossini, one of the most celebrated opera composers of his day, due in part to the dramatic flair he had in works like this, the overture for the Siege of Corinth by Rossini. Sir Antonio Pappano conducts the orchestra of the National Academy of Santa Cecilia, Rome.

Good overture leaves you wanting more, right? Yeah, that was the overture to the Siege of Corinth by Gioachino Rossini. Sir Antonio Pappano conducted the orchestra of the National Academy of Santa Cecilia, Rome, on Classical New York 105.9. They think that Bach probably wrote this sonata for a member of Frederick the Great's musical circle. Frederick was an accomplished amateur flutist. This is the Flute Sonata in E by Johann Sebastian Bach, Andrea Oliva, flute, and Angela Hewitt, piano.

0: Andrea Oliva, flute, and Angela Hewitt, piano, with Johann Sebastian Bach's Flute Sonata in E. WQXR is supported by Caramore in Katona, New York, presenting The Nights with Conrad Tau on Sunday, June 28th at 4 p.m. Shuttle service from the Katona Metro North Station is available. 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
2: Gabriela Ortiz has been called one of the most talented composers in the world by conductor Gustavo Dudamel. I'm Manny Axe, and this week on my new show, Classical Music Happy Hour, Ortiz tells us about growing up in Mexico and her love for Debussy and Stravinsky. 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
0: 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Here's music that Leonard Bernstein extracted from his groundbreaking 1957 musical West Side Story. You're going to hear a little jazz, some Latin rhythms, some Broadway traditions, symphonic dances from West Side Story by Leonard Bernstein. It's the composer conducting the Los Angeles Philharmonic.

I'll bet it was thrilling and a little bit terrifying to play Bernstein's music for Leonard Bernstein. He conducted the Los Angeles Philharmonic and symphonic dances from his score to West Side Story. 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Now on your smart speaker, just say play WQXR. Hi, I'm Lauren Rico and I'm filling in for Terrence. It's good to be with you. Christopher Tin first gained international attention through music written for the video game Civilization IV. He's broken out a bit since then. This is Wild Swans from The Lost Birds by Christopher Tin, Voces 8, and the Los Angeles Philharmonic Orchestra. They're conducted by Christopher Tin and Barnaby Smith.

Leslie Clinton and James Anagnason were the pianists in that sonata for two pianos in B-flat by Muzio Clementi. 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Hi, I'm Lauren Rico, and I hope you're having a fabulous evening. I'm filling in for Terrence McKnight. Engelbert Humperdinck telling the tale of a pair of kids dumped in the woods by their parents who were hungry and ended up

house of a witch, which just happened to be made of, I think, gingerbread candy. Yeah, they wanted to chew on it. Nibble, nibble, like a mouse who's been nibbling at my house. This is The Introduction to Hansel and Gretel by Engelbert Humperdinck, Jeffrey Tate conducting the Bavarian Radio Symphony Orchestra.

0: I think that's just so beautiful. I listen to it and I think, I just don't listen to that piece enough. Introduction from Hansel and Gretel by Engelbert Humperdinck. Jeffrey Tate conducted the Bavarian Radio Symphony Orchestra on Classical New York 105.9.
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Music dating back to the mid-17th century, that Chacona in C by an anonymous composer. Christina Pluart directed the ensemble La Arpeggiata on Classical New York 105.9. Hi, I'm Lauren Rico, and I'm filling in for Terrence. Thanks for your company. Felix Mendelssohn wrote his Symphony No. 5, The Reformation, for the 300th anniversary of the Augsburg Confession. The finale incorporates Martin Luther's hymn, A Mighty Fortress Is Our God. Here's Yannick Nézès again, conducting the Chamber Orchestra of Europe.

0: Felix Mendelssohn's Symphony No. 5 in D minor, The Reformation. Yannick Nézet-Séguin conducted the Chamber Orchestra of Europe. 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